0: This is the news from Share Radio in London.
1: Later today, the findings of a public inquiry into how Lucy Letby was able to repeatedly kill and harm babies on a hospital neonatal unit will be published. Former Prime Minister David Cameron's urged local communities to fight together. It's part of a new campaign calling on the government to reset relations with the countryside. He spoke at a launch event led by the Countryside Alliance in Westminster.
2: I don't care if you don't go hunting. The ban on trail hunting is your fight. You don't have to be a farmer to care about the farm tax. Fighting against that is your fight. I don't care if you're not a publican or you never step inside a pub. Saving rural pubs is your fight.
1: Angela Rayner has warned about the impact on workers if Reform UK was elected to government. Speaking at the TUC Congress in Brighton, the Housing, Communities and Local Government Secretary says Labour is the only working party.
3: Nigel Farage's sugar daddies made their money in crypto, but there's nothing cryptic about their motives. They know full well that a Reform government will act in their interests, not the public interest.
1: It comes after two £36 million donations were given to Reform UK. The party say the money donated will be used to fund its preparation for office, and the men wanted nothing in return. A man in his 60s has admitted to drugging and sexually assaulting his wife without her knowledge over a 20-year period. The man, who cannot be named to protect the anonymity of his wife, pleaded guilty to various sexual offences against her earlier this year. Yesterday admitted similar offences dating back to 2004. Pubs and retailers across England and Wales will be able to accept digital ID as proof of age to buy alcohol under new rules. The changes to the Licensing Act come into force today, and the government expects it will take some time for the technology to be widely adopted. And it was a comfortable win last night for Leeds United at home in the Premier League. The West Yorkshire side beat Newcastle United by 4-1 to maintain their unbeaten start to the league campaign. That's the latest from Radio News Hub. I'm Jules Eastbridge.
4: Oil and gas prices have climbed higher after Saudi Arabia shut down a vital oil pipeline in response to a series of drone attacks. The world's financial markets continue to be rocked by fighting in the Middle East that's causing further disruption to global supply. The UK natural gas prices were rising by around 5%. Next, more than 800 hospitality businesses have written to the Prime Minister. They're urging him to set out how he will introduce a lower rate of VAT. The VAT's The Problem campaign has called for the hospitality VAT rate to be reduced from 20% to 10%. And more than £1 billion has been committed to Britain's van, truck and bus manufacturing industry and supply chains over the past 5 years. That's according to a new study. The Society of Motor Manufacturers and Traders say the figures show the growing role of the sector in the global transition to zero-emission transport.
1: Showery outbreaks in the south on Tuesday, sudden showers further north. Humid but turning fresh for everyone by the evening. Temperatures range from 16 degrees Celsius in the north to 22 degrees Celsius in the south.
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1: The findings of a public inquiry into how Lucy Letby was able to repeatedly kill and harm babies on a hospital neonatal unit will be published later today. A new campaign is calling for the government to reset relations with rural communities. The Countryside Alliance say 27 policies introduced or proposed by Labour since the party came to power in 2024 have been damaging to rural communities. The former Prime Minister David Cameron has urged local communities to pull together.
2: To stand together and to fight together and to represent the country as best we can to our members of Parliament, both houses and the government. Stand together, fight together and we'll win together.
1: Pubs and retailers across England and Wales will be able to accept digital ID as proof of age to buy alcohol under new rules. The move aims to provide an alternative to carrying a physical ID so people can use their phones to prove their age at the pub, festivals and concerts. The change to the Licensing Act comes into force today. The government expects it will take some time for the technology to be widely adopted. Angela Rayner has warned about the impact on workers if Reform UK are elected to government. It comes after two £36 million donations were given to the party, which they say wasn't for anything in return. Speaking in Brighton at the TUC conference, Ms Rayner says workers should be cautious.
3: Now, when these Reform donors say they want nothing, they mean it. No workers' rights, no renters' rights, no social protections, no safety net, no regulation, nothing to stand in their way. And if Farage will do you a cameo for £70, just ask yourself what he'd do for £70 million.
1: The number of British citizens arrested abroad for drug smuggling offences has more than quadrupled in 3 years. That's what new government figures show, as they've warned that penalties could include life sentences and even death. Cases increased from 80 in 2023 to more than 340 last year, with at least 160 cases so far this year. And Leeds United continued their unbeaten start to the Premier League season with a win at home last night against Newcastle United. That's the latest from Radio News Hub. I'm Jules Eatsbridge.
4: Oil and gas prices have climbed higher after Saudi Arabia shut down a vital oil pipeline in response to a series of drone attacks. The world's financial markets continue to be rocked by fighting in the Middle East that's causing further disruption to global supply. The UK natural gas prices were rising by around 5%. Next, more than 800 hospitality businesses have written to the Prime Minister. They're urging him to set out how he will introduce a lower rate of VAT. The VAT's The Problem campaign has called for the hospitality VAT rate to be reduced from 20% to 10%. And more than £1 billion has been committed to Britain's van, truck and bus manufacturing industry and supply chains over the past 5 years. That's according to a new study. The Society of Motor Manufacturers and Traders say the figures show the growing role of the sector in the global transition to zero emission transport.
1: Showery outbreaks in the south on Tuesday, sudden showers further north. Humid but turning fresh for everyone by the evening. Temperatures range from 16 degrees Celsius in the north to 22 degrees Celsius in the south.
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0: You take any of these roles with any job to get it. 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
1: There's a whole history of people.
0: And that's what he was always searching for.
1: He wanted to see something in another way of life.
2: That was in the house, in old garden. That word is make their work in the same way as the painters ask surprises into seeing.

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1: Later today, the findings of a public inquiry into how Lucy Letby was able to repeatedly kill and harm babies on a hospital neonatal unit will be published. Former Prime Minister David Cameron's urged local communities to fight together. It's part of a new campaign calling on the government to reset relations with the countryside. He spoke at a launch event led by the Countryside Alliance in Westminster.
2: I don't care if you don't go hunting. The ban on trail hunting is your fight. You don't have to be a farmer to care about the farm tax. Fighting against that is your fight. I don't care if you're not a publican or you never step inside a pub. Saving rural pubs is your fight.
1: Pubs and retailers across England and Wales will be able to accept digital ID as proof of age to buy alcohol under new rules. The changes to the Licensing Act come into force today, and the government expects will take some time for the technology to be widely adopted. The move aims to provide an alternative to carrying a physical ID so people can use their phones to prove their age at the pub, festivals and concerts. Angela Rayner has warned of the impact on workers if Reform UK are elected to government. Speaking at the TUC Congress in Brighton, the Housing, Communities and Local Government Secretary say Labour is the only working party.
3: Nigel Farage's sugar daddies made their money in crypto, but there's nothing cryptic about their motives. They know full well that a Reform government will act in their interests, not the public interest.
1: It comes after two £36 million donations were given to Reform UK. The party say the money donated will be used to fund its preparation for office, and that the men wanted nothing in return. A man in his 60s has admitted to drugging and sexually assaulting his wife without her knowledge over a 20-year period. The man, who can't be named for legal reasons, pleaded guilty to various sexual offences against her earlier this year. He's also now admitted to similar offences dating further back to 2004. There's a comfortable win last night for Leeds United at home in the Premier League. The West Yorkshire side beat Newcastle United 4-1. That's the latest from Radio News Hub. I'm Jules Eastbridge. The government is planning to take over Speciality Steel UK in a move set to cost around £350 million. It's after a private sector bid failed to secure backing of the UK's third largest steelworks. The Business Secretary Jonathan Reynolds says the government would work towards the public acquisition of the company. HMRC say one in eight UK adults have not checked their state pension forecast. A survey for the body found that 45 to 54-year-olds are particularly unlikely to have checked whether their state pension is on track. The research marks Pension Awareness Week, which runs from the 15th to the 18th of this month. And an Ocado survey has found office workers are returning to pack lunches to beat the cost of living crisis. Almost half of UK professionals take a packed lunch to work more frequently than they did a year ago, with 64% of those being younger workers aged between 18 and 45. There'll be showery outbreaks in the south throughout today, sunny showers further north, humid but turning fresher for everyone by the evening. Temperatures range from 16 degrees Celsius in the north to 22 degrees Celsius in the south.
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1: The findings of a public inquiry into how Lucy Letby was able to repeatedly kill and harm babies on a hospital neonatal unit will be published later today. A new campaign is calling for the government to reset relations with rural communities. The Countryside Alliance say 27 policies introduced or proposed by Labour since the party came to power in 2024 have been damaging to rural communities. The former Prime Minister David Cameron has urged local communities to pull together.
2: To stand together and to fight together and to represent the country as best we can to our members of Parliament, both houses and the government. Stand together, fight together, and we'll win together.
1: Pubs and retailers across England and Wales will be able to accept digital ID as proof of age to buy alcohol under new rules. The move aims to provide an alternative to carrying a physical ID so people can use their phones to prove their age at the pub, festivals and concerts. The change to the Licensing Act comes into force today. The government expects it will take some time for the technology to be widely adopted. Angela Rayner has warned about the impact on workers if Reform UK are elected to government. It comes after two £36 million donations were given to the party, which they say wasn't for anything in return. Speaking in Brighton at the TUC conference, Ms Rayner says workers should be cautious.
3: Now, when these Reform donors say they want nothing, they mean it. No workers' rights, no renters' rights, no social protections, no safety net, no regulation, nothing to stand in their way. And if Farage will do you a cameo for £70, just ask yourself what he'd do for £70 million.
1: The number of British citizens arrested abroad for drug smuggling offences has more than quadrupled in 3 years. That's what new government figures show, as they've warned that penalties could include life sentences and even death. Cases increased from 80 in 2023 to more than 340 last year, with at least 160 cases so far this year. And Leeds United continued their unbeaten start to the Premier League season with a win at home last night against Newcastle United. That's the latest from Radio News Hub. I'm Jules Eastbridge. The government is planning to take over Speciality Steel UK in a move set to cost around £350 million. It's after a private sector bid failed to secure backing of the UK's third largest steelworks. The Business Secretary Jonathan Reynolds says the government would work towards the public acquisition of the company. HMRC say one in eight UK adults have not checked their state pension forecast. A survey for the body found that 45 to 54-year-olds are particularly unlikely to have checked whether their state pension is on track. The research marks Pension Awareness Week, which runs from the 15th to the 18th of this month. And an Ocado survey has found office workers are returning to pack lunches to beat the cost of living crisis. Almost half of UK professionals take a packed lunch to work more frequently than they did a year ago, with 64% of those being younger workers aged between 18 and 45. There'll be showery outbreaks in the south throughout today, sunny showers further north, humid but turning fresher for everyone by the evening. Temperatures range from 16 degrees Celsius in the north to 22 degrees Celsius in the south.
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1: The findings of the public inquiry into convicted child killer Lucy Letby will be published today. The Third Wall inquiry was launched in 2023, looking at whether suspicions should have been raised earlier and whether hospital bosses contributed to a failure to protect babies. Letby, who maintains her innocence, is serving 15 whole life terms for the murder of 7 babies and the attempted murders of 7 others. Pubs and retailers will be able to accept digital ID as proof of age to buy alcohol under new rules. Ollie Hughes reports.
2: The move aims to provide an alternative to carrying a physical ID, so punters can use their phones to prove their age at the pub, festivals and concerts. The changes come into force today and apply to businesses in England and Wales, but the government expects it to take some time for the technology to be widely adopted. The ID will be available through third-party apps like Yoti.
1: The Duke and Duchess of Sussex are understood to have moved their children to a new school after talks with their security team. Heavy traffic and the lengthy journey to the school reportedly put security teams under strain. Prince Archie and Princess Lilibet will now move elsewhere just a couple weeks after starting the school year. Presenter Jeremy Clarkson and former Prime Minister Lord Cameron have been praised for shining a light on prostate cancer. The so-called Clarkson-Cameron effect of the men revealing their diagnosis led to a significant bump in the number of men using Prostate Cancer UK's 30-second online risk checker. Amy Rylance is from Prostate Cancer UK.
3: We're really pleased today that we've hit the milestone of 5 million men going online and checking their risk of prostate cancer. And the reason why that matters is that the earlier you find prostate cancer, the easier it is to treat.
1: And Welsh actor Matthew Rhys has made history at the Emmys, taking home 2 Best Lead Actor awards. He took home awards for comedy series and limited series for Widow's Bay and The Beast in Me. Elsewhere, HBO's The Pitt was the other big winner of the night, getting the gong for Best Drama and Best Lead Actor in a Drama. That's the latest from Radio News Hub. I'm Frankie Hersine.
4: The government is planning to take over Speciality Steel UK in a move set to cost around £350 million. It's after a private sector bid failed to secure backing of the UK's third largest steelworks. The Business Secretary Jonathan Reynolds says the government would work towards the public acquisition of the company. HMRC say 1 in 8 UK adults have not checked their state pension forecast. A survey for the body found that 45 to 54-year-olds are particularly unlikely to have checked whether their state pension is on track. The research marks Pension Awareness Week, which runs from the 15th to the 18th of this month. And an Ocado survey has found office workers are returning to pack lunches to beat the cost of living crisis. Almost half of UK professionals take a packed lunch to work more frequently than they did a year ago, with 64% of those being younger workers aged between 18 and 45.
1: A wet start for many of us, with bands of rain across England and Wales clearing out that warm and humid air. Some sunshine and scattered showers in the north, and highs today of around 22 degrees Celsius.
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1: The findings of a public inquiry into how Lucy Letby was able to carry out her crimes will be published today. The Third Wall inquiry was launched in 2023 to seek answers for the victims' families and ensure lessons are learnt. It looked at whether hospital bosses could have done more to protect babies. Digital ID can be accepted as proof of age in England and Wales from today. Holly Hughes has more.
2: People can use their phones to prove their age at pubs, festivals and concerts under the new rules, but the government expects it to take some time for the technology to be widely adopted. Comes after Prime Minister Andy Burnham scrapped a wider digital ID programme that was planned under his predecessor Sir Keir Starmer. It will remain an individual or business's choice whether to use or adopt it.
1: Reform UK's crypto billionaire donors could face enhanced checks to prove their presence in the UK. It emerged over the weekend that the party received £72 million from two donors who lived overseas. Now ministers are considering a £100,000 cap on overseas donations. An Oxfordshire village is to hold a symbolic independence referendum today to protest plans to house asylum seekers at a nearby former military base. More than 1,000 are to move into the base near Piddington, sparking anger and fear amongst residents. Parish Council Vice Chair Mike Nixon says they've heard nothing from the Home Office and they don't feel listened to. More men are checking their risk of prostate cancer thanks to Jeremy Clarkson and David Cameron. That's what Prostate Cancer UK say. The charity saw a bump in men using their online risk checker after the presenter and former Prime Minister told their personal stories. Amy Rylance is from the charity.
3: We hear from so many men who say that a celebrity diagnosis like Jeremy Clarkson's, like Lord Cameron's, inspired them to check their risk. And in some cases, people who are very clear that that has saved their life.
1: And it was a comfortable win for Leeds United at home last night in the Premier League. The West Yorkshire side beat Newcastle United by 4-1 to maintain their unbeaten start to the league campaign. That's the latest from Radio News Hub. I'm Frankie Hersine.
4: The government is planning to take over Speciality Steel UK in a move set to cost around £350 million. It's after a private sector bid failed to secure backing of the UK's third largest steelworks. The Business Secretary Jonathan Reynolds says the government would work towards the public acquisition of the company. HMRC say one in eight UK adults have not checked their state pension forecast. A survey for the body found that 45 to 54-year-olds are particularly unlikely to have checked whether their state pension is on track. The research marks Pension Awareness Week, which runs from the 15th to the 18th of this month. And an Ocado survey has found office workers are returning to pack lunches to beat the cost of living crisis. Almost half of UK professionals take a packed lunch to work more frequently than they did a year ago, with 64% of those being younger workers aged between 18 and 45.
1: A wet start for many of us, with bands of rain across England and Wales clearing out that warm and humid air. Some sunshine and scattered showers in the north, and highs today of around 22 degrees Celsius.
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1: The findings of the public inquiry into convicted child killer Lucy Letby will be published today. The Thirlwall inquiry was launched in 2023, looking at whether suspicions should have been raised earlier and whether hospital bosses contributed to a failure to protect babies. Letby, who maintains her innocence, is serving 15 whole life terms for the murder of 7 babies and the attempted murders of 7 others. Pubs and retailers will be able to accept digital ID as proof of age to buy alcohol under new rules, Holly Hughes reports.
2: The move aims to provide an alternative to carrying a physical ID, so punters can use their phones to prove their age at the pub, festivals and concerts. The changes come into force today and apply to businesses in England and Wales, but the government expects it to take some time for the technology to be widely adopted. The ID will be available through third-party apps like Yoti.
1: Ministers are considering tightening rules on overseas donors after revelations over Reform UK's donations. It emerged over the weekend that the party received £72 million from overseas donors. It's understood the government are considering a £100,000 cap. Nottingham has introduced a ban on balaclavas aimed at tackling intimidation in the city. Police say they can require people to remove face coverings if their identity is being concealed to commit a crime or behave antisocially. Powers include a £70 fine and confiscations, and those who carry on could be banned from the city centre altogether. More men are checking for prostate cancer thanks to former Prime Minister David Cameron and presenter Jeremy Clarkson. Prostate Cancer UK say the men revealing their diagnosis led to a significant bump in the number of men using the charity's online risk checker. Amy Rylance is from the charity.
3: Today, far too many men are still being diagnosed too late for a cure. And where we need to get to in prostate cancer is a point where we have a safe and effective screening programme.
1: And Welsh actor Matthew Rhys has made history at the Emmys, taking home 2 Best Lead Actor awards. He took home awards for comedy series and limited series for Widow's Bay and The Beast in Me. For On Radio News Hub, I'm Frankie Hersine.
4: The government is planning to take over Speciality Steel UK in a move set to cost around £350 million. It's after a private sector bid failed to secure backing of the UK's third largest steelworks. The Business Secretary Jonathan Reynolds says the government would work towards the public acquisition of the company. HMRC say 1 in 8 UK adults have not checked their state pension forecast. A survey for the body found that 45 to 54-year-olds are particularly unlikely to have checked whether their state pension is on track. The research marks Pension Awareness Week, which runs from the 15th to the 18th of this month. And an Ocado survey has found office workers are returning to pack lunches to beat the cost of living crisis. Almost half of UK professionals take a packed lunch to work more frequently than they did a year ago, with 64% of those being younger workers aged between 18 and 45.
1: A wet start for many of us, with bands of rain across England and Wales clearing out that warm and humid air. Some sunshine and scattered showers in the north, and highs today of around 22 degrees Celsius.
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1: The findings of a public inquiry into how Lucy Letby was able to carry out her crimes will be published today. The Third Wall inquiry was launched in 2023 to seek answers for the victims' families. It looked at whether hospital bosses could have done more to protect babies and whether the culture contributed to failures. Digital ID can now be accepted as proof of age in England and Wales. Holly Hughes has more.
2: People can use their phones to prove their age at pubs, festivals and concerts under the new rules, but the government expects it to take some time for the technology to be widely adopted. It comes after Prime Minister Andy Burnham scrapped a wider digital ID programme that was planned under his predecessor, Sir Keir Starmer. It will remain an individual or business's choice whether to use or adopt it.
1: The government will heed the warning of AI experts. That's coming from First Secretary Louise Hay. It's after tech leaders agreed that AI was advancing too fast, with the boss of Anthropic suggesting it could have drastic consequences. Ms. Hay is due to speak at the Trade Union Congress, where she's expected to acknowledge the risks. Job vacancies have fallen to a five-year low, with small firms continuing to hold back from hiring due to soaring wage costs. The Office for National Statistics say the number stood at around 702,000 in the 3 months to August. Meanwhile, average weekly earnings growth and rate of unemployment remained the same. Presenter Jeremy Clarkson and former Prime Minister Lord Cameron have been praised for shining a light on prostate cancer. The so-called Clarkson-Cameron effect of the men revealing their diagnosis led to a significant bump in the number of men using Prostate Cancer UK's 30-second online risk checker. Amy Rylands is from Prostate Cancer UK.
3: We're really pleased today that we've hit the milestone of 5 million men going online and checking their risk of prostate cancer. And the reason why that matters is that the earlier you find prostate cancer, the easier it is to treat.
1: And Leeds United continued their unbeaten start to the Premier League season last night with a win at home. The West Yorkshire side beat Newcastle United by 4-1. For On Radio News Sub, I'm Frankie Hersein.
4: The government is planning to take over Speciality Steel UK in a move set to cost around £350 million. It's after a private sector bid failed to secure backing of the UK's third largest steelworks. The Business Secretary Jonathan Reynolds says the government would work towards the public acquisition of the company. HMRC say one in eight UK adults have not checked their state pension forecast. A survey for the body found that 45 to 54-year-olds are particularly unlikely to have checked whether their state pension is on track. The research marks Pension Awareness Week, which runs from the 15th to the 18th of this month. And an Ocado survey has found office workers are returning to pack lunches to beat the cost of living crisis. Almost half of UK professionals take a packed lunch to work more frequently than they did a year ago, with 64% of those being younger workers aged between 18 and 45.
1: A wet start for many of us, with bands of rain across England and Wales clearing out that warm and humid air. Some sunshine and scattered showers in the north, and highs today of around 22 degrees Celsius.
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5: 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Terms apply. I'm Georgie Frost, and joining me and Simon Lambert today is Lee Boyce. And coming up, so you want to retire early. We'll tell you how much you need to have saved in your pension to quit the daily grind at any age. How does your pot stack up? Also today, oil prices and food bills soar. Is a fresh cost of living crisis on its way as we head towards winter? Every landlord in England will soon have to join a national register, but will it actually make tenants' lives any better? And has Lee's daughter struck gold with a £10 Disney trading card? Don't forget to stay up to date with all the latest breaking money news. Just go to thisismoney.co.uk or download the app. But first, do you dream of jacking it all in and retiring early? Plenty of us have. And it's the young'uns, apparently, that are the most keen. Gen Z, those under 29, are three times more likely to want to retire before the age of 55 than the rest of us, according to research by Skipton Building Society. But are they more likely to be able to do it? How much would you need, and what would it actually take for you to be able to retire at 55, but also 45, 50? 60? Welcome, Simon. Welcome, Lee. Lee, I think for a few of us here, that, i.e. all of us, the 45 ship has probably sailed. But
6: can we do it a little bit earlier than what is planned? What is the current retirement age? Just remind us, because it's changing, isn't it, soon?
7: Just to quickly rewind very quickly there. Wanting to retire when you're 29, three times more likely. I love that. You're already done.
6: Yeah, it's quite depressing, isn't it?
7: You're done with work. You kind of like, oh, I just want to retire now. I've just had it. That's it. Done. Checking out, done. Okay, retirement rules at the moment. So you can think about it in two different ways, really. First part of the puzzle of your retirement is your state pension. Now, that is currently 66, but it's going to be moving up. It's gradually moving up to 67 between now and 2028. So there are, the chances are, depending on your age now, that age is likely to continue going up, if we're being quite frank. But that is when you can start getting your state pension. And then we've all been pushed, I would say, especially under 50s, into saving into our private pensions, and trying to take control more of our retirement and having more kind of, kind of investing and making sure that you're on track. We have a lot more tools at our disposal, I would argue, than previous generations in order to do that. You can start accessing your private pension from 55. That's rising to 57 from 2028. So for all intents and purposes, 57. You can take 25% tax-free lump sum from that, and then you'll be subject to income tax or anything else that you're withdrawing from your private pension. It's also quite early to be tapping into your pension at that age. You have to be incredibly careful because, you know, if you leave that money for another 5-10 years, compounded interest, all of that kind of stuff is going to mean you're probably going to have a richer retirement, but it's a trade-off. A lot of it depends on your health, for example, what kind of job that you've done, you know, how much has your body been worn down by the job that you've done. All of those kind of factors come into play, but that is the current state of play when it comes to retirement.
6: I was there tapping my head, not just your body, Lee, your mind. Think about all those 29-year-olds who want to quit now. They're, what are they going to be like in 20, 30 years? So tell me about this research then, Simon. What would it actually take? I mean, let's go for the bold one. Like I said, I think the ship has sailed for all of us here. But, you know, let's say you are this slightly disillusioned person in your 20s. What would it take to retire at 45? Is it really doable?
8: I think I'm the only person here over the age of 45, aren't I?
6: Yeah.
8: Well, there you go. So the ship's definitely sailed for me. I mean, you two, on the other hand, you might be hiding something up your sleeve that I don't know about. You know, 6 years' time, or however long it is, I could find myself sitting here podcasting by myself, you know, when Lee's gone off and retired at the age of 45. 20 years' time, when you hit 45, Georgie, I could find myself podcasting by myself.
6: I wouldn't go that far, so I'm 15 years' time. But yeah, you could do.
8: You've got to over-egg it, haven't you, when you're being a gentleman? Right. Okay. If you are 25 today and you want to retire at 45 and you want to be safe in the knowledge that you won't run out of money until the age of 100. Okay. So that's basically 55 years of not working. More than half your life, if you live to 100 and you retire at 45. And by the age of 45, you'll probably have done 25 years of working, maybe. Okay, you would need £1.48 million in pension and ISAs.
6: Just quickly, the ISA is key. The ISA part is key.
8: Yeah, the ISA part is key because what you're doing is you're enabling yourself to take a tax-free income. And to rewind a little bit, when people think about retiring, they think about pensions. When you want to retire early, you need to think beyond pensions because you can't get your pension until you're 55 and that's rising to the age of 57 and you won't get your state pension until you're 67. So what are you going to live on? Ideal thing is to have a pot of money that you could draw on tax-free, hence the ISA. And tax, you know, has quite a big impact on what you need to earn. And it's

0: much less could I live on. If you are a higher rate taxpayer, and the further up the scale you go, the greater the impact will be. If you're additional rate taxpayer, it's an even greater impact. You can take a surprising amount off your sort of nominal salary and still end up with a reasonable amount of money to live on. So that's why the ISA is important. To go back to what I was saying, so if you are that 25-year-old, how are you going to retire at 45? Because that's what you need to know, isn't it? And what you need to be doing is you need to have £80,000 already saved up, and then you need to be saving £900 a month into your ISA and £1,208 a month into your pension. If, on the other hand, you went, do you know what, I reckon I could hack it for another 5 years and you could retire at 50 instead, then you'd need £60,000 in savings now, and you need to be saving £390 into your ISA, £1,042 into your pension. What about the more likely scenario where you are 40 and you're thinking, okay, I fancy being able to retire at 55? Well, in that instance, you would need to have £205,000 now across your pension and ISA pot, and you'd need to save £1,375 into a pension. Now, we don't talk about ISAs here because obviously you're going to be so close to being able to take money out of that pension at that point that you don't need to worry about it. What I would recommend doing is going to thisismoney.co.uk/pensions and then having a look at the figures for yourselves, because it's not the greatest podcast to listen to a man reading numbers out of the table. What I take away from this are four, I think, really important things. And this is just a rough list. It's not in order of importance. One, mortgage or rent. If you want to retire early, you need ideally to own your own home mortgage free. If you're still paying a mortgage or you're still paying rent, I just don't see how the numbers add up unless you've got absolute pots of money, at which point you'd probably pay off the mortgage or decide to buy a home outright or something like that. A mortgage or rent, it takes up such a big chunk of your income and is going to continue doing that, particularly if it's rent, that I just don't see how it works. And once you take that out of the equation, as I said a minute ago, it can make a really big difference to what you need in terms of income. Losing growth. This is the big issue. If you retire early and you're no longer saving, particularly into your pension, you're losing out on the growth that you would be getting in that pension. And if you start drawing on that pension, obviously, if you're over the age of 55 now, 57 in the future, then you're starting to draw it down rather than build it up. And for a lot of people, they do need to keep building that pension right up until the point where they're probably at least 60. Still doing some work. This, I think, is the key, actually. If you can still do some work, even if it's bringing in, say, 20% of what you earn now, then that will make a really big difference to the numbers. And finally, if you've worked for the same employer for some time, or if you worked for an employer a while ago and built up a pension pot there over a period of time, and it's a decent pension pot, do yourself a favor. Contact that pension scheme, either your employer now or that old one, and ask them if you have a protected pension age, because there's lots more people out there who actually have a protected pension age, which means that they can get their pension when they're 55 and they don't have to wait for 57, even after the age changes, than probably realize. And a lot of it depends on when you were a member of that scheme. To give you a personal example, I found out I've got a protected pension age the other day. I didn't think I did, but I did actually phone up my pension scheme and I did ask them. And it turns out I'm still with the same employer, been saving in a long time. It predates a piece of legislation and it means that I don't have to wait till 57 to get that pension. I could get it when I'm 55. Probably not going to take it then. It's nice to know, isn't it?
1: It is indeed. Lee, anything you would add to that? Any top tips to do now if you do want the option of retiring early? It feels like we've got costs coming out of our ears, which we'll get onto in a minute, but I guess prioritising?
2: I think actually, really strangely, I would say this year has been a massive sea change among my friendship group. Most of us are turning 40 this year.

0: you're turning 40 next year because of the year we were at school. And actually, very rarely pensions come up. No one wants to talk about pensions and whatnot. But people have been like talking about it a bit more and talking about almost not feeling burnt out at work, but feeling like they're about to hit 40. It's a big milestone. Want to do something different with their life. Can they step out of their kind of job, which is, you know, say earning between 60 and 80K or something like that, and actually take a kind of lower paying job at a better sort of work life balance type scenario. And then talking about how much they've got saved in a pension and all that kind of thing. And I think a lot more of that is going on. I think it's very hard when you're 40-odd thinking about your retirement age and how it's going to look. Again, I'll go back to that point about health. But also, I think sometimes you can get really burnt out of work and work can get really stressful and it can be really difficult. And if you're, oh, I just want to retire or just do something else. But, you know, you can get to that point and then realize that the grass isn't necessarily always green on the other side, aka you might take a different role, not enjoy it, or you might retire. Maybe you are 50, 55, 60, retire, and actually realize you don't enjoy being retired whatsoever. And that does happen quite a lot. But look, I think you've just got to take control of your pension, make sure that you are putting in enough every month, which is difficult with mortgage costs. Mortgage costs are also going up for a lot of people who are coming off the back of ultra low 5-year fixes and facing up to reality of a more of a 4 to 5% mortgage rate. That takes a massive chunk out. Hopefully you've made hay while the sun shines and you've been, you know, kind of boosting your pension. That's kind of what I did. I knew that our mortgage rate wasn't going to be low forever, but I made sure that between that 5 years, I was ramping up what was going into my pension. And I'm obviously between that 35 and 40 age category in this. And I'm well on track for that retire at 55 number, which is great to look at, if I'm being quite frank. It feels quite nice to know that I'm firmly in there. So you want to make sure that you all play with numbers and that you're doing what you can. And, you know, what's your employer offering you? Are they simply matching contributions, or are they doubling your contributions? What is it that you're getting out of your private pension? And it sounds frightfully dull, but it could be the most incredibly important thing that you do, just spending a couple of hours every year looking over what your pension is invested in, how it's performing, how much you're putting into it, what that might mean for age 57, for example. How much could you have in there for retirement? Have you paid your national insurance contributions over, you know, your full working life? AKA, you're going to get a full state pension. Put that factor that in as well. But Simon's right. The property aspect is huge. And we had another story on the website this week suggesting that around about 6 million Britons don't know what their retirement is going to look like because they're going to still be paying renting costs and mortgage costs into their retirement. And that's quite a worrying number. And that number has grown. You know, more of us are taking more stretched out mortgages, for example, in order to afford what it is that we want to buy and to make sure we can do it. And all these factors come into play. What this table does in this story, it's a very nifty table, in my opinion. You can have a look on the left-hand side at your age, look at retire 45, 55, 60, benchmark yourself, see where you are. Are you on track? Are you falling behind? Are you above what it's saying in here? And act accordingly.
1: Yeah, I'm just looking at it at the minute here. That's all right. You know, I'm on track. And all I'll say is I had absolutely nothing sort of 10, 15 years ago, and I'm on track to retire somewhere between 55 and 60, depends how the next few years go, you know. So you can still do it, is all I'll say, but just get cracking on it. Simon?
2: I think a good way to think about this is maybe not the all or nothing thing. And obviously I talked about if you've got the ability to still do some work, but I think maybe one way to think about this is the idea of potentially taking a bit of a sabbatical from work in your 50s. Maybe after you haven't worked for a while, you might think, well, I kind of miss it. Maybe if you can't hit that number, or actually even if you could hit that number, but you want to protect, you know, continuing to grow your wealth into later life, take a year or two, three even, and then go back to work. Now, the difficulty is are you going to be able to go back to work? Are you going to find a job? And we've had plenty of stories at the moment about people in their 50s. Struggling to find work, you've been made redundant. And this appears to be something that is impacting women in their 50s harder than men in their 50s as well. But if you're willing, you know, at that point to go, well, do you know what, actually, I might go back into a less high powered job. I might go back into a job that's lower down the ladder. I might go do something completely different. We had a great story this week about the best jobs you can do that don't involve sitting behind a desk all day. If you want to do something like that, take your sabbatical. And then maybe as part of your sabbatical, do a bit of retraining or get a bit of experience and go back and do something else.
1: I don't know about you, but I'm constantly thinking about what I do when I grow up. Do you know, at the minute, it's to become a dog trainer, mostly because I've got two dogs and they could do with training. So why not do it yourself? But I'm always thinking about things that I could do. And I remember I read a book, The 100-Year Life, about sort of 10 years ago. And it spoke exactly how you spoke there, Simon, about rather than we have a job or even a career for life, actually you take sabbaticals through that life. It's different stages and you might do something completely different. I'm always thinking like that. What would you do, Lee, if you were, when you grow up, what would be your alternative?
0: When I grow up.
1: When you grow up.
0: And when I do my 3-month sabbatical in the next few years, Simon, you're listening, I'm going to write a best-selling novel and a film script and a TV sitcom script. And there we go. The money has started rolling in, mate. It's started rolling.
1: Why not? Why not, Lee? Or you're going to become a professional trading card person, but we'll get on to that in a minute, because before we do that, like I said to Lee a little bit earlier, there are a lot of costs going out, and it seems like we're staring down the barrel of even more of these costs going out, because oil surged above $107 a barrel, petrol already jumping 5p a litre in a week, energy bills forecast to rise again, and then I'm reading an article on your website, warnings that the weekly food shop could be heading towards 150 quid. Just to put that into context, in 2020, it was £100. That is a lot. So are we heading into a bleak winter cost of living crisis? Simon, oil up above $107 a barrel. What does that even mean to us in our pockets? But where are we going to start feeling that first? And why?
2: I'll tell you what it means for our pockets is I had to fill up the car yesterday. It did a £99, you know, on your card thing. And said you can fill up to £99. And I couldn't fill the car up with diesel. It wasn't on the light, right? But it was nearly on the light. But diesel was so expensive that £99 wouldn't fill the tank up.
1: Wow.
2: And it's not like a mega tank. It's a big tank, but it's not like a mega tank kind of thing. So there you go. That's what it means in your pocket. Obviously, the knock-on effect of this is that it's not just people like yours truly who had a day off to go surfing and needed to drive back from the wave at Bristol yesterday. But it's also trucks driving around the things that you buy, taking the raw materials for the things that you buy to places and then taking the finished product to other places, delivering your food to supermarkets, all those other things. This has a real impact, you know, it feeds through into business costs, energy prices. We are suffering, obviously, with high gas prices. Gas prices influence the price of electricity. It's still tied to that, despite the amount of renewable energy that we produce in this country, which is quite a lot. We've actually been quite successful at that. It's something we should pat ourselves on the back for. What we should not pat ourselves on the back for is still paying electricity prices tied to gas. That is a big, big cost. That feeds through to, you know, everything from heating your home to, again, you know, the cost of running shops, running businesses, producing things in factories and so on. All of it feeds through to basically inflation pressure, cost of living. Are we going to see another cost of living crisis? Well, the Bank of England thinks not. It thinks inflation is going to go up and it's going to peak. It doesn't see the same kind of spike that we had before. But what we are definitely seeing, and we've said this before, is a cost of living well crisis, where there are some people who genuinely are struggling with the cost of living and struggle to get by. But for most of the rest of us, it feels like you're endlessly having to cut back on the fun, nice things in life in order to just meet the essential bills. And I read an interesting column the other day in the Times, and she was talking about the fact that actually wages are rising faster than the cost of living, and talking about how the cost of living crisis is a bit of a misnomer. And I do agree with her there. Wages are rising faster than the cost of living. But for a growing number of people, what you have to take into account is that you can't measure those two things directly, because they get their pay rise and then they're losing 40% of it to tax. And be due to the fiscal drag that we've seen with more people being dragged into higher rate tax, it used to be they were losing 20% of it, but now they're losing 40% of it. So the pay rises need to be that bit bigger to keep up with inflation. Plus they're already feeling the pain from before. So whilst I do agree with the sentiment of it, I do think that actually this is where the fiscal drag thing is really kicking in.
1: I feel like there's such a different picture in different people's lives that we can't make any kind of proper judgment around. You know, cost of living world, cost of living crisis. Like you said, some people are absolutely on their knees, and they have been, probably say, COVID was, you know, the punches keep on rolling since then and probably before. But then I go and visit my mum in some place in Surrey, and cost of living crisis. What cost of living crisis? A Tuesday evening and every single restaurant is packed to the gunnels. It's bizarre. But unfortunately, a lot of these things, Lee, energy bills, petrol and food bills, it's not something that we can realistically, if you are really short of money, can cut back on. These are absolutely essentials. How on earth did the weekly food shop get so high?
0: Well, it's true that these are essentials, Georgie. You know, filling up the car for a lot of people is an absolute necessity to get to work or to live their daily lives. The cost of fuel is up to a 4-year high. You know, filling up is becoming more and more expensive. We've got energy prices. The cap is there for October, but wholesale gas prices are starting to rear their ugly head again. And what's that going to mean for January, when the real true cold spell probably hits this country? And that's another worry for people. And then, yeah, the food inflation is absolutely incredible. And I've seen a lot of this over social media. People, you know, that classic, this same shop, you know, a few years ago was X amount and it's now this, you know, what is going on? And actually, if that's you're completely correct, because the Food and Drink Federation this week said that a £100 food shop 6 years ago now costs just under £140. And that is due to a big reason for that is the Russia-Ukraine conflict, February 22, that all to kick off, which has helped push up prices. But energy, and you know, the knock-on effect of that has been energy prices and the price to process food. And they're saying that they estimate the same supermarket shop will go up another £9 to £147.50 by July. And that food inflation is going to hit 4% by Christmas. I mean, that is quite alarming. The other piece of the puzzle of this, and what manufacturers are warning about, is extra red tape and regulation. They're saying that these changes in regulation and taxes are talking about an extra $2 billion in costs for the sector last year. And that's all having a knock-on effect of what we're paying at the supermarket, and all sorts of things are going on. So, for example, the super El Nino weather phenomenon is likely to put pressure on the cost of real staples like rice, wheat, sugar, cocoa, coffee. It could go on and on and on. And yeah, we do have, I think we are blessed in this country actually with a full range of supermarkets. You've got your kind of lower price, low end, you know, kind of your bargain basement type supermarkets that definitely serve a purpose. And then you've got your kind of mid-level ones that, you know, a lot of us use. And then you kind of have the upper echelons, the kind of more aspirational supermarkets that people go to. And we're fortunate, I think, in this country that we do have that mix of supermarkets that on the whole do a pretty good job of trying to keep prices as low as possible, because, you know, quite often there are price wars and things going on. Yes, I do moan about them from time to time, especially things like loyalty stuff, all that kind of thing winds me up no end. And I do a big bulk of my weekly food shop at a local farm shop now, because I just think the quality of meat's better at the butchers there, for example. But that's not an answer for lots of people, because it's not cheap. It's not a cheaper way of feeding us. I just find it better quality and it goes further. And I think a lot of people are cutting back on what they're spending. But I've never been a big fan of the cost of living crisis of that term, mainly because of what you just said, Georgie. It affects people in different ways, and it's just like a one like catch-all term that just doesn't work out. When you do see restaurants busy, you see pubs and busy. You go for a family day out and it's not cheap. A family day out is not cheap, but there's loads of people there. You know, there's loads of families there. They've paid the entry fee. They've paid £5 for an ice cream. That's why I've never been a huge fan of it. But it is a worry between now and the end of winter, what happens next in terms of bills and how much we're going to be paying for all of those essentials.
1: So, I mean, put this all in the pot, shake it all about. What does this do to borrowing costs? What does this do to interest rates? What does this do to mortgages?
2: Well, it is potentially going to push them up. I mean, we've seen mortgage rates rise this week off the back of higher government bond yields largely, but the expectation that interest rates are going to have to rise. There is an expectation that the Bank of England will raise interest rates before the end of the year. There's been a greater expectation that the Federal Reserve will have to raise interest rates in the US due to the US economy running hot and the impacts of the Iran war, etc., on inflation. Whether that happens, we shall see. The Bank of England has said, sort of effectively, some of its job is being done for it. It doesn't necessarily need to raise rates. Andrew Bailey dispelled brilliantly this week the myth that they have a secret plan as well. He said, we don't have a secret plan. That's not true. But it remains to be seen. But if you go back a year or to the start of this year, the expectation was that interest rates were going to come down. And as Lee mentioned earlier, there are people coming off five-year fixes at the moment that were very, very low. I know someone coming off a 0.99% one at the end of the year. And the impact of that is substantial and has continued to be feeding through. So what the Bank of England won't be relying on is the data provided by the least scientific poll created in some time by me in our story about the cost of a weekly shop this week, in which I asked, how much do you spend on grocery shopping each week? I did not specify the size of the household, however. I thought about that as I was writing the poll, and then I thought, you know what, it's going to be so complicated if I do that. There's going to be so many variables. I'm just going to stick it down as a really simple thing. This is a poll of a quality that even reform would not pay for it. Anyway, do you want to know the results?
1: Absolutely right.
2: Well, the results are really interesting.
1: Yeah.
2: Because 1,581 votes, and the categories were less than £75, 75 to 100, 100 to 125, 125 to 150, more than 150. And I think the results illustrate the points that you made and Lee made is that, you know, when it's not all one homogenous bunch. It is really spread around because basically it was pretty much a fifth for each answer. 17% said less than £75, 22% said 75 to 100, 20% said 100 to 125, 22% said 125 to 150, 19% said more than 150. So even allowing for the fact that people answering that are going to have different sized households, it is quite interesting how there's a real broad spread there across the cost of the weekly grocery shop. And I guess the thing is if you are, you know, thinking, right, I need to cut back on this, which, I mean, my family isn't the worst offender, but potentially does largely due to yours truly's habit of going to the shop on a Friday, Saturday or Sunday and blowing the weekly food budget with nice things to eat for dinner that evening. Maybe if you can knock yourself down a category, you'll feel that a little bit richer.
1: Yeah, absolutely right. I'm just trying to, in my head, think about how you could make that slightly more scientific. I wonder if you could have done it sort of per person in the household, but then like Lee's got little people. So, you know, that doesn't really work out.
2: You're basically asking people to do maths there as well.
0: I was going to say, I've got little people that basically diet consists of pasta sauce and bananas, like, you know, from a day-to-day basis. They're cheap,
1: yeah.
0: Georgie. They're cheap to run and maintain kids. They're pretty basic. And actually, one thing I was going to add to this that you can't factor in is the shrinkflation kind of effect as well, right? Because this week, Mr. Lambert treated the office to a pack of M&S dark chocolate digestive biscuits. And I took one out of the packet and they have changed the size of the digestive. They are paper thin. And then I looked at the gram on the packet of biscuits, 300 grams. I could have sworn they were 400 grams at the start of the year. That's kind of thing is going on a lot. That's a lot. That is a lot. So that kind of thing creeps in as well, because naturally you don't have to buy more of the product to make up for what you're missing. So all that kind of stuff has a factor in as well.
2: My answer to this, when he pointed out how thin the biscuit was, well, the chocolate's the best bit.
1: But that leads me to the, it's not just shrinkflation. I can never remember what the name of it is. What's the one where they, skimpflation, is that?
2: Skimp.
1: Yeah?
2: Skimpflation.
1: Yeah, oh, I did remember. Where they skimp on the quality of the product.
2: Yeah, and we had greedflation, where big brand companies were pushing up prices by more than they needed to, taking advantage of inflation.
1: It's all hitting us in our pockets or in our stomachs, either way. Right, moving on from this one, because landlords in England will soon have to sign up to a new national register from this December. So the government says it'll help renters know who they're dealing with, and councils crack down on rogue landlords. But landlords say the database, which is part of the new Renters' Rights Act, risks duplicating existing schemes and just simply adding more cost and bureaucracy. So who is right on this one? Firstly, what exactly, Lee, is changing? When, why, who, what, where, when?
0: So this is a new mandatory database. Landlords need to be signed up to it. It's part of the Renters' Rights Act that came in May that we talked about quite a lot. The national database starts from December, and the aim is to give councils, renters, a single source of information about who owns and manages each property. Of course, the rental industry does have the occasional bad egg in terms of landlords. But on the flip side of that, you can also get nightmare tenants. And just to give you a little insider information on this story, Georgie, we actually had written about this before, but there was just this update, basically like a nudge, I would say, from the housing minister, who said the rollout of a national landlord registration service is an important first step toward establishing our new innovative database of private rented sector properties, which will empower tenants, support responsible landlords, and help councils enforce our transformative Renters' Rights Act. Now, the reason I was going to say the insider information on this was, should we write this story or not? Is it interesting enough or not? And I think I said, let's definitely do it, because I think there's a lot of landlords that are going to be upset by this that might not have quite realized or cottoned on how quickly this is coming in. And this story now has 400 comments on it. Three quarters of the comments are quite angry landlords, saying that there should be a tenants database as well to highlight nightmare tenants. And then it's all got a little bit nasty. Landlords are getting kind of shunted left, right and center as these big bad figures, when it's not always, you know, very rarely the case. You know, they serve a purpose and people need homes to rent. You know, and that's the thing. So I understand the logic of it, though, because there are the occasional bad eggs that you want to root out. But it's one of those kind of big brother-esque type scenarios in which people are upset that they have to be on this database and their credentials kind of poured over.
1: Well, Lee, is it sort of like a trust pilot kind of thing? I mean, can you rate your landlord? Or is that, have I just taken this a whole nother step further? I mean, it could be, but just names and details.
0: I don't think it's quite that. And I think it's like, you know, if there's, it will flag if there's been an issue in the past, you know, something that's potentially gone wrong with the let or one of the properties that the landlord has had. But it, I think this is a real can of worms. And you know, I think that it's one of those things where it's, you might be a tenant and you have a landlord and there's something goes wrong with the boiler. Now, you have different types of landlords. You'll have a landlord that's completely sympathetic, which I would say is a large chunk of the landlords that will go and get that issue fixed as if it was their own home. They understand that you need hot water, that you need heating, and they try and get it fixed as quickly as possible. Then you get the occasional bad egg of a landlord that will keep kicking a can down the road, and before you know it, you've gone a couple of weeks without a working boiler. And that is very much, I would say, the exception rather than the norm. And what this does is it makes all of the really good, legitimate landlords feel kind of victimized and being clubbed in with the occasional bad egg that's not getting things sorted. And the idea is for tenants to be able to make a kind of informed decision whether the property that they're going to let out is run and has a landlord that is a good landlord. As I say, I understand the logic, but I can also understand, if I was a landlord, why I'd be a little bit upset by this.
1: I'm a landlord, an accidental landlady, lord, whatever. I don't mind it, but I'm definitely down on the money. Like, it doesn't even cover the mortgage, but it's because I have to move somewhere else that I rent out the house on a view that I might return there eventually. Now, one, I assume the property name an area is going to be on this register, which is a bit of a concern if landlords do want to return to their home. But I have no problem with a register per se. You know, that you are providing a vitally important, very personal service. You know, it's not like another industry. This is someone's home they live in. So I don't really have an issue per se with having a register of people. What I do think is most of us, thankfully, will not come into contact with the really rogue landlords. Most of us, I would suggest, because there are some really, you know, underground kind of bad landlords. This is going to do nothing to sort that out, is my view. Simon?
2: I just think it's well-meaning, but I just feel this is more pointless red tape. If you let out a property with your tenants, there will be a tenancy agreement. Now, what will happen is one of two things. Most people will use a letting agent, and it's the letting agent's responsibility to look after things. And it will be made clear when you sign up to that property, or should be made clear, whether that letting agent is just responsible for letting the property and then the management will pass over to the landlord, or whether that letting agent will rent the property and then also look after the management of it. At which point, your letting agent is the point of contact and they'll sort things out. And they've got all that information there. Or you have let it directly from the landlord. And if the landlord has directly let it to you, then your contract will be with the landlord. You know, the landlord is managing it. I don't really see what this is solving, because still, if you have a problem, it's them that you need to go to. There is this thing of making sure properties are up to a decent standard and everything like that, but you don't need to do this whole like national register of anything to do that. That's just part of the like, is it okay to be rented? And the reason why I was shaking my head is because I kind of think it's easy to dismiss a bit of this in being harmful to tenants idea as just landlords and the lettings industry grumbling and moaning. But it is happening. And there is a big issue, not just of affordability of houses to buy, but houses to rent and flats to rent, obviously, as well. And we are seeing an impact there. The government keeps being warned about this, but doesn't really appear to be paying any attention to the people who are actually involved at the coalface. Then it's just dismissing them as, you know, wicked people renting homes. I think is the general vibe. First time buyers, good. Landlords and letting agents, bad. Vibes-based policy, basically. But I was shaking my head because a friend of mine, also like you, has become an accidental landlord. He owns a flat in Hackney. He is letting it out whilst he lives with his girlfriend somewhere else in London in a flat that they also let, because it didn't work to sell it. They couldn't buy, but they wanted to live together. So that's what they've done. He's not making any money on this. Similar scenario. He's losing money. It would be cheaper for him if he was still living in his own flat. But the tenancy agreement is up and the tenants are moving out because they're buying somewhere. And he said to them, well, you can stay until you're ready to move to wherever you're buying. Like, you don't need to leave on a certain date. I'm happy. You know, you just tell me when you're completing. That's fine. I said, what are you going to do? Are you going to let it out again? He said, well, I've thought about it, but to be honest, I've got to apply for a license from Hackney Council to let the property from now on. And it's going to cost me £1,000. And now I look this up and it's not totally true. It's actually going to cost him £925. So he's exaggerated slightly. But he's like, I just can't be bothered. Now, obviously, if you spread that out over a year or whatever, then the cost comes down and everything. But it's just an extra cost on top. He's just like, I can't be dealing with it. I'm not paying them £1,000 for a license to rent my flat out. And he's a good landlord. No, he's looking after the tenants who've lived there. And he's just like, it's just, ugh. So anyway, he's trying to sell it. Which, you know, okay, that maybe puts the flat into the hands of a first-time buyer or whatever. And maybe we're continuing down that route where we have decided landlords and letting bad, buying good. But there's lots of people in the property industry saying we've swung that pendulum too far and it's now harming people at the other end who, let's face it, can't raise the deposit to buy the property because they're paying so much money in rent due to the depletion of rental properties. And I do think it might be worth just maybe listening a little bit to the people actually involved in letting out houses. I think we've got to that point.
1: Yeah, And I agree with you about the vibes-based thing. And I will say this, and I will continue to say this, even if I become a homeowner and never rent again. Unlikely, because I just do rent all the time. I like renting. I'm really grateful to the phenomenal. I've had some pretty crappy landlords. Thankfully, no one terribly, terribly bad. But I'm so grateful for the opportunity I had to rent around the country and live in places that I probably wouldn't be able to afford. You know, I can leave quickly, bad boyfriends, all that sort of thing. I could go on. But yes, so I'm grateful for renting, and I wish we'd treat it a little bit better. But anyway, on to something a little bit cheerier, Lee. I've been accidentally swept up in trading card mania, says Lee Boyce. Do we now own a piece of card worth £2,500? Now, I read this article as I was reading a book which was talking about rookie baseball cards. So I was sort of in the trading card mindset of investing. But this is a lovely little story with your daughter. Tell us more, Lee.
0: Oh, Chelsea, this is, okay, I'll just go tell you the story. I'll try and keep it as concise as possible. I should point out here as well that my 7-year-old daughter, Brooke, and I occasionally buy some trading cards, very occasionally, usually like football cards. She's quite into football, quite often take her to matches. So she's naturally just quite interested. And my nephew, who's 10, is bang into Pokemon and football cards and things. So she wants that kind of connection with them. So that's why she kind of likes doing it. Anyway, we were on holiday in London. We had a few nights in London, and I'd been to the Topps Fanatics store, which is in Regent Street, a few times before with friends and stuff. Now, for those that don't know, Topps is a massive trading card name. It was taken over a few years ago by Fanatics, which is a big US sports platform, and they've really ramped up what they're doing. So this shop is very professional. It's like a museum in there, actually. There's lots of really expensive cards, but there's also a lot of sports memorabilia. There's lots of Formula One stuff in there, which is actually for sale. There was an F1 used helmet from the last season that was in there for like $45,000. There's a lot of stuff in there. Anyway, I didn't have $45,000 to give to Brooke. I said to Brooke, here's £10. You could buy whatever pack of trading cards you would like from the shop, or packs of trading cards. So we went to the till. She looked behind the till, and her eyes were drawn on a pack of Disney neon cards. Now, Topps has the license for Disney, and these are a kind of relatively new set. There's 200 characters, I've since found out, and essentially you try and collect all the characters like you did back in the day if you're a millennial like me, with Merlin Premier League stickers that used to cost about 25p for six, or however much it was. These pack of cards, five cards, were £10 on the nose, which incredibly spicy for a pack of trading cards. But that's what she wanted. That's what you get. Now, inside this shop, there's lots of tables around, so you can open them. And also, there's quite a lot of like selfie kind of stuff in there as well. So lots of people go in there to buy expensive boxes of cards, expensive packs. They film themselves for social media, showing what they've got, and they're looking to hit gold. Well, Brooke only went and hit some gold off of one packet of cards. So we're opening this pack of cards. I'm not really paying a huge amount of attention. And then I see in the corner of one of the cards, in gold embossment, there is one of one. So the number 1/1. Now, I have a bit of knowledge about trading cards just because I find it quite a fascinating area. And to go back to your baseball card chat there, Georgie, there's the... Shark Tank star Kevin O'Leary, which Shark Tank is the US version of Dragon's Den, and he has an investment collective called Secure Collectibles, where they're basically snapping up very rare cards for a lot of money. So there was a baseball card that went earlier in the summer that sold for $11 million. It was an autographed card, and that was pulled from a hobby box in Florida. So somebody is actually basically become a millionaire from something that they've opened, and he's bought that and put it as part of their collection. So, you know, he's treating it like an asset class. It's comparable to fine art, gold, or, you know, Bitcoin. You know, it's just another asset class that people are getting involved in. And I thought that the boom had come a few years ago, but it's continuing to boom, and people are interested in it. Now, back to the story. She's pulled the card out. It's shiny, it's looking good, it's green and gold, it's all glittery, it looks great. So I called over a member of staff and I just said, I'm not going mad here. Like, this is quite a good card, isn't it? And he looked at it. He looked at me and he said, you've got that card from that pack? And said, yes. He raced off. He came back. He carefully put this card into a plastic sleeve for me, so a protective sleeve. And then he said, congratulations, that's worth a small fortune. It was like the odds of pulling that card from that pack are absolutely minuscule. And I got completely swept up, Georgie. You know, my money editor went, well, how much is it worth? And it's like, can't tell you. There's only this card in the world. It only exists. You have the only one. That's what the one of one obviously stands for. The card is number 63. It's Flash from the film Zootopia. Now, Flash is a very popular meme. I've since found out that he's a sort of very slow sloth. So he's a sloth character and he gets shared around a lot. So he's a relatively fringe character, but he's quite a popular character. Now, the guy said to me, you can go and queue up at the grading service and they might give you a steer on price. Now, what you can do with cars is you can go and get them graded. It costs quite a lot of money to get a card graded. It's usually, if you're looking to boost the value of a card from a few hundred pounds to a couple of grand, it's a very expensive service to use. I was told not to grade this card because it's a one of one. There's nothing you need to compare its condition to. So I'm at the counter, guy's looking at it, told him the story. Again, he was like, you really pulled this card from this? And I said, yes. And he said, I would value it between £1,500 and £2,500. Because Disney is just absolutely surging at the moment. There's lots of people who love collecting Disney cards, and that's what I would be aiming for. He called over another member of staff who like Disney cards, and he essentially offered me £1,000 for it, which at that point, I took a massive pause, and I realized how swept up I'd been in it, that I hadn't even really sort of, it's Brooke's card. What am I doing? Yeah. Why am I trying to get of my seven-year-old daughter's card? And she looked at me really sort of like, I don't know, like doughy-eyed. And she said, Daddy, I don't want to sell it. I don't want to. I love this. I want to take the sloth home. And then I realized that I'd been quite a bad parent. And the guy behind the till sort of overheard this and said, you know, definitely hold on to it. It will probably grow in value. So it's come home. Back to Essex with us from London. It's under lock and key.
1: Yeah.
0: Mainly because I'm nervous about my two-year-old who will find trading cards knocking around the house from time to time and just bend them all up and go mad with them. So it's all locked up and currently no plans to sell, but a lovely little story. And from time to time, we have pulled that card out of the cabinet in which it lives and had a little smile and a little giggle about the story. And I've told quite a few people about it and people just sort of like been really interested and found it really fascinating. And that's my trading card story, Georgie.
1: I was thinking maybe she's luckier with money than you are, so quickly stuff her premium bonds with probably the money in yours.
0: I put that on Twitter actually. So I shared it on X, the story, and the fire people who we spoke to quite a lot at on the website sort of said, oh, great story. And then I messaged back and said, is it ethical if I sell the card behind her back and put it in her stocks and shares ISA? In which he was like, do not do that. That is cruel. Like, imagine having this really cool card and then you're putting it into a stocks and shares ISA that she's got absolutely no idea about and won't thank you for whatsoever. And you know, in a couple of years' time, she'll go to, where's that sloth card? And you have to say, old. But it is tempting to sell. And my wife was like, just sell it immediately. Just sell it. It's going to get ruined. It's going to get lost. It's going to happen to it.
1: Right. Simon, your stat of the week, please.
2: £330 million. That is what Chris Rokos, the hedge fund tycoon who is leaving the country to move to Greece, switching his residency to Greece and opening an office in Athens, it was reported this week. That was how much tax he paid last year. He was the UK's third biggest taxpayer, according to the Sunday Times tax list. And that isn't just income taxes. Obviously, very rich people earn money in lots of different ways. This takes into account corporation tax, you know, relative to someone's stake in the business, income tax, tax on dividends, tax on capital gains, etc. But it also includes the nugget that apparently last year he paid himself £476.8 million. to fund the rebuild of his Wiltshire estate. But to put that in context, the amount of tax that we're potentially missing out on, and we won't, my point with saying it's all these different taxes, we're probably not going to lose that much, all of that money, right? Because it, you know, there's the corporation tax, there's everything else involved in there. But this is a concern, and again, something we should probably be worried about, is that it is the equivalent of, it's the equivalent of the salary of 10,000 newly qualified nurses or 44,522 times the amount of tax that someone on the median salary pays each year.
1: Thank you very much, Simon. Thank you very much, Lee. That's it. You can keep up to date with all the latest breaking money news. Just go to thisismoney.co.uk or download the app. And if you have any comments or questions, team, anything you'd like to look into, Simon.
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1: 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It helps other people find us too.

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1: The findings of the public inquiry into convicted child killer Lucy Letby will be published today. The Third Wall inquiry was launched in 2023, looking at whether suspicions should have been raised earlier and whether hospital bosses contributed to a failure to protect babies. Letby, who maintains her innocence, is serving 15 whole life terms for the murder of 7 babies and the attempted murders of 7 others. Pubs and retailers will be able to accept digital IDs as proof of age when buying alcohol under new rules, Holly Hughes reports.
2: The move aims to provide an alternative to carrying a physical ID, so punters can use their phones to prove their age at the pub, festivals and concerts. The changes come into force today and apply to businesses in England and Wales, but the government expects it to take some time for the technology to be widely adopted. The ID will be available through third-party apps like Yoti.
1: Reform UK's crypto billionaire donors could face enhanced checks to prove their presence in the UK. It's emerged over the weekend that the party received £72 million from two donors who lived overseas. An Oxfordshire village is to hold a symbolic independence referendum today to protest plans to house asylum seekers at a nearby former military base. More than 1,000 are to move into the base near Pillington, sparking anger amongst residents. More men are checking their risk of prostate cancer thanks to Jeremy Clarkson and David Cameron. That's what Prostate Cancer UK say after the presenter and former Prime Minister told their personal stories. Amy Rylance is from the charity.
3: We hear from so many men who say that a celebrity diagnosis like Jeremy Clarkson's, like Lord Cameron's, inspired them to check their risk. And in some cases, people who are very clear that that has saved their life.
1: And Welsh actor Matthew Rhys has made history at the Emmys, taking home 2 Best Lead Actor awards. He took home awards for comedy series and limited series for Widow's Bay and The Beast in Me. Elsewhere, HBO's The Pitt was the other big winner of the night, winning Best Drama and Best Actor in a Drama. From Radio News Hub, I'm Frankie Hersein.
4: The government is planning to take over Speciality Steel UK in a move set to cost around £350 million. It's after a private sector bid failed to secure backing of the UK's third largest steelworks. The Business Secretary Jonathan Reynolds says the government would work towards the public acquisition of the company. HMRC say 1 in 8 UK adults have not checked their state pension forecast. A survey for the body found that 45 to 54-year-olds are particularly unlikely to have checked whether their state pension is on track. The research marks Pension Awareness Week, which runs from the 15th to the 18th of this month. And an Ocado survey has found office workers are returning to pack lunches to beat the cost of living crisis. Almost half of UK professionals take a packed lunch to work more frequently than they did a year ago, with 64% of those being younger workers aged between 18 and 45.
1: Bands of rain across England and Wales with sunshine and scattered showers in the north, a bit drier in the south, a wet day across Scotland too. Highs today of 22 degrees Celsius.
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1: The findings of a public inquiry into how Lucy Letby was able to carry out her crimes will be published today. The Thirlwall inquiry was launched in 2023 to seek answers for the victims' families and ensure lessons are learnt. It looks at whether hospital bosses could have done more to protect babies and whether the culture contributed to the failures. Digital ID can be accepted as proof of age in England and Wales from today. Holly Hughes has more.
2: People can use their phones to prove their age at pubs, festivals and concerts under the new rules, but the government expects it to take some time for the technology to be widely adopted. It comes after Prime Minister Andy Burnham scrapped a wider digital ID programme that was planned under his predecessor, Sir Keir Starmer. It will remain an individual or business's choice whether to use or adopt it.
1: The government will heed the warning of AI experts. That's coming from the First Secretary Louise Hague. So after tech leaders agreed that AI was advancing too fast, with the boss of Anthropic suggesting it could have drastic consequences. Job vacancies have fallen to a five-year low, with small firms continuing to hold back from hiring due to soaring wage costs. The Office for National Statistics say the number stood at around 702,000 in the 3 months to August. More men are checking for prostate cancer thanks to former Prime Minister David Cameron and presenter Jeremy Clarkson. Prostate Cancer UK say the men revealing their diagnosis led to a significant bump in the number of men using the charity's online risk checker. Amy Rylance is from the charity.
3: Far too many men are still being diagnosed too late for a cure. And where we need to get to in prostate cancer is a point where we have a safe and effective screening program like we have in breast or cervical or bowel cancer.
1: And Michael J. Fox was awarded the Humanitarian Emmy last night for his work advocating for people living with Parkinson's. The 65-year-old was diagnosed with the disease back in the early 90s and launched a foundation in 2000. That's raised more than $2 billion for Parkinson's research. That's the latest from Radio News Hub. I'm Frankie Hersine.
4: The government is planning to take over Speciality Steel UK in a move set to cost around £350 million. It's after a private sector bid failed to secure backing of the UK's third largest steelworks. The Business Secretary Jonathan Reynolds says the government would work towards the public acquisition of the company. HMRC say one in eight UK adults have not checked their state pension forecast. A survey for the body found that 45 to 54-year-olds are particularly unlikely to have checked whether their state pension is on track. The research marks Pension Awareness Week, which runs from the 15th to the 18th of this month. And an Ocado survey has found office workers are returning to pack lunches to beat the cost of living crisis. Almost half of UK professionals take a packed lunch to work more frequently than they did a year ago, with 64% of those being younger workers aged between 18 and 45.
1: Bands of rain across England and Wales with sunshine and scattered showers in the north, a bit drier in the south. A wet day across Scotland too. Highs today of 22 degrees Celsius.
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1: A report's out in the next hour after a public inquiry into how Lucy Letby was able to repeatedly kill and harm babies in a hospital's neonatal unit. Tanita Sims can tell us more.
2: The inquiry was launched back in 2023 following the former nurse's multiple convictions for murder, an attempted murder of newborns at the Countess of Chester Hospital between 2015 and 2016. While there have been calls for a retrial, the chair, Lady Thirlwalls, made clear she's not been looking at the convictions themselves, but the culture in the hospital and whether Letby's crimes could have been prevented. The 36-year-old is currently serving 15 whole life terms.
1: The government's thinking about bringing in a rule that big donors to political parties would have to prove they live in the UK. It follows two big donations to Reform UK over the weekend, totalling over £70 million. Both the billionaires behind them were based abroad, but reports suggest they've recently moved back to Britain. The Culture Secretary has told Lifeboat volunteers she'll raise the issue of online abuse with social media firms. Lisa Nandy's written to RNLI staff to offer her support after many said they'd been targeted during anti-migrant protests earlier this month. She's praised her determination to keep people safe along the UK's coastlines. Eye scans could help detect a common heart condition years before it's diagnosed. Atrial fibrillation can cause strokes but can be missed on tests. Now experts think the condition can be spotted through a simple eye scan. Joseph Humer has been working on the research.
3: The interesting bit is that so many of these patients with atrial fibrillation are not aware that they have it because you may not even notice it. So between 15 to 40% of patients with atrial fibrillation are not aware that they have it.
1: Finally, if you're off to the pub tonight, well, you might not need to carry a wallet with you anymore to prove you're old enough for a pint. From today, pubs and shops in England and Wales are allowed to accept digital ID as proof of age for buying alcohol. But it might take a little while yet for it to be adopted everywhere. That's the latest from Radio News Hub. I'm Phil Towers.
4: The government is planning to take over Speciality Steel UK in a move set to cost around £350 million. It's after a private sector bid failed to secure backing of the UK's third largest steelworks. The Business Secretary Jonathan Reynolds says the government would work towards the public acquisition of the company. HMRC say one in eight UK adults have not checked their state pension forecast. A survey for the body found that 45 to 54-year-olds are particularly unlikely to have checked whether their state pension is on track. The research marks Pension Awareness Week, which runs from the 15th to the 18th of this month. And an Ocado survey has found office workers are returning to pack lunches to beat the cost of living crisis. Almost half of UK professionals take a packed lunch to work more frequently than they did a year ago, with 64% of those being younger workers aged between 18 and 45.
1: A mix of sunshine and showers across most of the UK, with the rain particularly heavy in Scotland. Highs this afternoon of 22 degrees Celsius in southeast England, a few degrees cooler elsewhere.
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1: An inquiry has found the deaths and near deaths of babies attacked by Lucy Letby could have been prevented if the correct safeguarding practices had been followed. The chair, Lady Thirlwall, says it's impossible to know for sure how many lives could have been saved. More from Tanita Sims.
2: The inquiry was launched back in 2023 following the former nurse's multiple convictions for murder, an attempted murder of newborns at the Countess of Chester Hospital between 2015 and 2016. While there have been calls for a retrial, the chair, Lady Thirlwall's, made clear she's not been looking at the convictions themselves, but the culture in the hospital and whether Letby's crimes could have been prevented. The 36-year-old is currently serving 15 whole life terms.
1: Unions are warning that political spending could get out of control after two huge donations to Reform UK in the last few days. The TUC said the £72 million Nigel Farage's party received was a worry to anyone who cares about democracy. The government's looking at tightening up the rules. Two people have died and four others were seriously hurt after reports a pickup truck hit pedestrians and a number of cars in Doncaster. South Yorkshire Police say it happened on Sunday morning. The 30-year-old driver has been bailed while inquiries continue. The number of people claiming the main disability benefit in England and Wales has hit a new record high. More than 4 million people are now entitled to personal independence payments, known as PIP, which are to help someone with long-term conditions with extra living costs. That number has almost doubled since 2019. A common heart condition could be spotted years before it's diagnosed thanks to a simple eye scan. Researchers say it could show up atrial fibrillation before it causes conditions like strokes. Joseph Humer works on the study.
3: Maybe hard to detect atrial fibrillation. We see a signal in the back of the eye independent of if the patient has atrial fibrillation at this moment or not.
1: And London's missed out on a bid to host the 2029 World Athletics Championships. It's gone to Nairobi. That's the latest from Radio News Hub. I'm Phil Towers.
4: The government is planning to take over Speciality Steel UK in a move set to cost around £350 million. It's after a private sector bid failed to secure backing of the UK's third largest steelworks. The Business Secretary Jonathan Reynolds says the government would work towards the public acquisition of the company. HMRC say one in eight UK adults have not checked their state pension forecast. A survey for the body found that 45 to 54-year-olds are particularly unlikely to have checked whether their state pension is on track. The research marks Pension Awareness Week, which runs from the 15th to the 18th of this month. And an Ocado survey has found office workers are returning to pack lunches to beat the cost of living crisis. Almost half of UK professionals take a packed lunch to work more frequently than they did a year ago, with 64% of those being younger workers aged between 18 and 45.
1: A mix of sunshine and showers across most of the UK, with the rain particularly heavy in Scotland. Highs this afternoon of 22 degrees Celsius in southeast England, a few degrees cooler elsewhere.
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1: Some babies could have been saved from death at the hands of Lucy Letby if safeguarding action had been taken earlier. An inquiry into the child serial killer's crimes has said there was a failure to protect babies at the Countess of Chester Hospital.
2: Once there was suspicion that Letby may be causing harm deliberately, she should have been removed from the ward as a neutral act, and matters could have been investigated without risk to babies. No one seems to have thought that safeguarding action is required when a member of staff is suspected of causing deliberate harm.
1: Lady Thirlwall's inquiry was launched in 2023, and her report describes how the hospital had dysfunctional management and governance and failure to understand the fundamentals of safeguarding. Letby is serving 15 whole life terms for the murder and attempted murder of newborns between 2015 and 2016. The government's thinking about bringing in a rule that big donors to political parties would have to prove they live in the UK. It follows two donations to Reform UK over the weekend, totalling over £70 million. Both the billionaires behind them were based abroad, but reports suggest they've recently moved back to Britain. The Culture Secretary has told Lifeboat volunteers she'll raise the issue of online abuse with social media firms. Lisa Nandy's written to RNLI staff to offer her support after many said they'd been targeted during anti-migrant protests earlier this month. She's praised their determination to keep people safe along the UK's coastlines. New figures today suggest the state pension could top £13,000 a year from next April. The £500 increase follows the news that wage growth was 3.9% in the 3 months to July, which is one element of the triple lot guarantee that sets out how much pensions rise by. And a common heart condition could be detected years before it's diagnosed through an eye scan.
3: And the interesting bit is that we see those changes even up to 4 years earlier than when patients actually are diagnosed with atrial fibrillation.
1: Yeah, Joseph Humer works on the research. The condition can cause strokes and often gets missed in tests. That's the latest from Radio News Hub. I'm Phil Towers.
4: The government is planning to take over Speciality Steel UK in a move set to cost around £350 million. It's after a private sector bid failed to secure backing of the UK's third largest steelworks. The Business Secretary, Jonathan Reynolds, says the government would work towards the public acquisition of the company. HMRC say one in eight UK adults have not checked their state pension forecast. A survey for the body found that 45 to 54-year-olds are particularly unlikely to have checked whether their state pension is on track. The research marks Pension Awareness Week, which runs from the 15th to the 18th of this month. And an Ocado survey has found office workers are returning to pack lunches to beat the cost of living crisis. Almost half of UK professionals take a packed lunch to work more frequently than they did a year ago, with 64% of those being younger workers aged between 18 and 45.
1: A mix of sunshine and showers across most of the UK, with the rain particularly heavy in Scotland. Highs this afternoon of 22 degrees Celsius in southeast England, a few degrees cooler elsewhere.
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1: The government is planning to take over Speciality Steel UK in a move set to cost around £350 million. It's after a private sector bid failed to secure backing of the UK's third largest steelworks. The Business Secretary Jonathan Reynolds says the government would work towards the public acquisition of the company. HMRC say one in eight UK adults have not checked their state pension forecast. A survey for the body found that 45 to 54-year-olds are particularly unlikely to have checked whether their state pension is on track. The research marks Pension Awareness Week, which runs from the 15th to the 18th of this month. And an Ocado survey has found office workers are returning to pack lunches to beat the cost of living crisis. Almost half of UK professionals take a packed lunch to work more frequently than they did a year ago, with 64% of those being younger workers aged between 18 and 45.
2: A complete failure to protect babies from serial killer Lucy Letby. The findings of an inquiry into the crimes of the former neonatal nurse. A damning report says we'll never know how many newborns' lives could have been saved had staff at the Countess of Chester Hospital followed proper procedures.
3: Doctors and nurses failed to bring concerns to the safeguarding leads in late 2015. When concerns were raised with senior managers, including the hospital lead for safeguarding, no safeguarding action was taken. Senior nurses never accepted that the consultant's concerns were or even might be justified. Neither did senior managers.
2: Lady Justice Thirlwall criticised what she described as dysfunctional management and governance at the Trust. Letby was found guilty of the murder of seven babies and the attempted murder of seven more and is currently serving 15 whole life terms behind bars. In other news, unions are warning that political spending could get out of control after two huge donations to Reform UK in the last few days. The TUC said the £72 million Nigel Farage's party received was a worry to anyone who cares about democracy. The government's looking at tightening up the rules. Two people have died and four others were seriously hurt after reports a pickup truck hit pedestrians and a number of cars in Doncaster. South Yorkshire Police say the 30-year-old driver has been bailed while inquiries continue. The number of people claiming the main disability benefit in England and Wales has hit a new record high. More than 4 million people are now entitled to personal independence payments, known as PIP, which are to help someone with long-term conditions with extra living costs. That number's almost doubled since 2019. London has missed out on a bid to host the 2029 World Athletics Championships. It's gone to Nairobi, making the Kenyan capital the first African host of the Global Sporting Showcase. And finally, if you're off to the pub tonight, well, you might not need to carry a wallet with you anymore to prove you're old enough for a pint. Pubs and shops in England and Wales are now allowed to accept digital ID as proof of age for buying alcohol. That's the latest from Radio News Hub. I'm Phil Towers. Showers continuing tonight across Scotland and northern England with thunderstorms possible, dry elsewhere with clear spells, staying quite breezy though, and overnight lows of 12 degrees Celsius.
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1: Some babies could have been saved from death at the hands of Lucy Letby if safeguarding action had been taken earlier. The Thirlwall inquiry was launched in 2023 in the wake of the former nurse's multiple convictions for murder and attempted murder of infants at the Countess of Chester Hospital. Solicitor Richard Scorer spoke on behalf of the families impacted.
2: The challenge now is to ensure that recommendations are implemented and implemented without delay. Far too often, public inquiry recommendations are left to gather dust. This cannot be allowed to happen again.
1: The jury at the inquest into the death of Belfast schoolboy Noah Donoghue has reached a unanimous decision on its findings. They found failings by Stormont's Department of Infrastructure around its management of access to a water culvert in North Belfast possibly contributed to the death of Noah. The trial started in January following police finding the 14-year-old's body in an underground water tunnel in June 2020. The government's thinking about bringing in a new rule that big donors to political parties would have to prove they live in the UK. It follows two big donations to Reform UK over the weekend, totalling over £70 million. Both the billionaires behind them were based abroad, but reports suggest they've recently moved back to Britain. New figures today could suggest the state pension could top £13,000 a year from next April. The £500 increase follows the news that wage growth was 3.9% in the 3 months to July. And Michael J. Fox was awarded a humanitarian Emmy last night for his work advocating for people living with Parkinson's. The 65-year-old was diagnosed with the disease back in the early 90s and launched a foundation in 2000, which has raised more than $2 billion. That's the latest from Radio News Hub. I'm Georgia Lee.
3: Job vacancies have fallen to a five-year low as small firms continue to hold back from hiring amid soaring wage costs. The Office for National Statistics said there were around 8,000 fewer vacancies quarter on quarter in the 3 months to August. The ONS says small firms are flagging ongoing pressures from rising wage bills as a factor holding them back from taking on staff. The cooperative group's planned takeover of rival Southern Co-op could face a full-scale investigation after the UK's competition watchdog warned over the tie-up. The Competitions and Markets Authority said the deal, which was announced in April, could substantially lessen competition in the sector. The firms, which have not disclosed the value of the deal, are continuing to run separately while the CMA investigations continue. And more jobs are at risk at property developer Harworth after it disclosed plans to slash costs amid efforts to save around £7.4 million a year. The Rotherham-based company is also continuing to reject a £583 million takeover offer from infrastructure firm Peel Group. Harworth told investors it planned to cut costs sharply over the next 3 years.
1: Showers continuing tonight across Scotland and northern England with thunderstorms possible. Dry elsewhere with clear spells, lows of 12 degrees Celsius.
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1: The Thirlwall inquiry into Lucy Letby's convictions found some babies could have been saved from death if safeguarding action had been taken earlier. Following the inquiry, the Department of Health and Social Care is setting up a recommendation hub to properly track how it is addressing concerns raised in the report. Solicitor Richard Scorer spoke on behalf of the families impacted.
2: Our clients welcome the recommendations around CCTV, access to insulin, strengthening of the duty of candour to include hospital managers, and the barring of managers guilty of incompetence and misconduct.
1: Ministers are considering tightening rules on overseas donors after revelations over Reform UK's donations. It emerged over the weekend that the party received £72 million from donors based in Hong Kong and Thailand. It's understood the government are considering a £100,000 cap and enhanced checks on donors' presence in the UK. The Cultural Secretary told Lifeboat volunteers she'll raise the issue of online abuse with social media firms. Lisa Nandy's written to RNLI staff to offer her support after many said they'd been targeted during anti-migrant protests earlier this month. She's praised their determination to keep people safe along the UK's coastlines. A teenage soldier who committed suicide was let down by two officers when she told them she'd been sexually assaulted. Prosecutors told a court 5 months before taking her own life, 19-year-old Jaisley Beck told Colonel Samantha Shepherd and Major James Hook, who did not treat the information with the seriousness deserved. Today, the two senior officers went on trial, accused of improper conduct. And London's missed out on a bid to host the 2029 World Athletics Championships. It's gone to Nairobi, making the Kenyan capital the first African host of the global sporting showcase. That's the latest from Radio News Hub. I'm Georgia Lee.
3: Job vacancies have fallen to a five-year low as small firms continue to hold back from hiring amid soaring wage costs. The Office for National Statistics said there were around 8,000 fewer vacancies quarter on quarter in the 3 months to August. The ONS says small firms are flagging ongoing pressures from rising wage bills as a factor holding them back from taking on staff. The cooperative group's planned takeover of rival Southern Co-op could face a full-scale investigation after the UK's competition watchdog warned over the tie-up. The Competitions and Markets Authority said the deal, which was announced in April, could substantially lessen competition in the sector. The firms, which have not disclosed the value of the deal, are continuing to run separately while the CMA investigations continue. And more jobs are at risk at property developer Harworth after it disclosed plans to slash costs amid efforts to save around £7.4 million a year. The Rotherham-based company is also continuing to reject a £583 million takeover offer from infrastructure firm Peel Group. Harworth told investors it planned to cut costs sharply over the next 3 years.
1: Showers continuing tonight across Scotland and northern England with thunderstorms possible. Dry elsewhere with clear spells, lows of 12 degrees Celsius.
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1: The Health Secretary, Yvette Cooper, has called for a turning point in the NHS. It comes after the Thirlwall inquiry into Lucy Letby's convictions was released.
2: Shocking failures on safeguarding. Failures in governance, in regulation, failures in the most basic duty of candour, failures in professional curiosity, and a repeated failure to refer concerns to the police, which the inquiry is clear should have been done at a much earlier stage.
1: The number of people claiming the main disability benefit in England and Wales has hit a new record high. More than 4 million people are now entitled to personal independent payments, known as PIP, which are to help someone with long-term conditions with extra living costs. That number's almost doubled since 2019. After 5 days of deliberating, the jury in the Noah Donoghue inquest have come to unanimous findings. Jurors found no police failings, but identified a series of investigative errors by officers which impacted their ability to reach conclusions. The inquest, which ran from January, looked into the death of the schoolboy whose body was found in an underground water tunnel in North Belfast in June 2020. The court has been told two senior officers let down a 19-year-old soldier, Jaisley Beck. 5 months before committing suicide, the teenage soldier told Colonel Samantha Shepherd and Major James Hook that she'd been sexually assaulted. Today, the two officers went on trial, accused of conduct harmful to good order and discipline. And if you're off out to the pub tonight, you might not need to carry a wallet with you anymore to prove you're old enough for a pint. From today, pubs and shops in England and Wales are allowed to accept digital ID as proof of age for buying alcohol. And a return date for the Celebrity Traitors has been revealed. The game show will return on October 1st with an extra long opening episode. Stars including Maya Jama, Michael Sheen and Miranda Hart will enter the castle. That's the latest from Radio News Hub. I'm Georgia Lee.
3: Job vacancies have fallen to a five-year low as small firms continue to hold back from hiring amid soaring wage costs. The Office for National Statistics said there were around 8,000 fewer vacancies quarter on quarter in the 3 months to August. The ONS says small firms are flagging ongoing pressures from rising wage bills as a factor holding them back from taking on staff. The cooperative group's planned takeover of rival Southern Co-op could face a full-scale investigation after the UK's competition watchdog warned over the tie-up. The Competitions and Markets Authority said the deal, which was announced in April, could substantially lessen competition in the sector. The firms, which have not disclosed the value of the deal, are continuing to run separately while the CMA investigations continue. And more jobs are at risk at property developer Harworth after it disclosed plans to slash costs amid efforts to save around £7.4 million a year. The Rotherham-based company is also continuing to reject a £583 million takeover offer from infrastructure firm Peel Group. Harworth told investors it plans to cut costs sharply over the next 3 years.
1: Showers continuing tonight across Scotland and northern England with thunderstorms possible. Dry elsewhere with clear spells, lows of 12 degrees Celsius.
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1: The Health Secretary, Yvette Cooper, has apologised to grieving families following the release of the Thirlwall inquiry. The inquiry looks into Lucy Letby's convictions and the failures of other hospital staff.
2: On behalf of the government and the Health Service, I am profoundly sorry for the failures set out so clearly in this report, for the harm, distress and unthinkable loss for their families and for the failures to keep their babies safe.
1: A teenage soldier who committed suicide was let down by two officers when she told them she'd been sexually assaulted. Prosecutors told a court 5 months before taking her own life, 19-year-old Jaisley Beck told Colonel Samantha Shepherd and Major James Hook, who did not treat the information with the seriousness deserved. Today, the two senior officers went on trial, accused of improper conduct. A reform UK Welsh leader has stepped down following an arrest. Dan Thomas is standing down for personal reasons following his arrest on suspicion of assault and controlling behaviour. In a statement released today, he stressed that he's done nothing wrong and does not want this to distract from the great work their team is doing. London has missed out on a bid to host the 2029 World Athletics Championships. It's gone to Nairobi instead, making the Kenyan capital the first African hosts of the global sporting showcase. Munich's been awarded the following one in 2031. And Michael J. Fox was awarded a humanitarian Emmy last night for his work advocating for people living with Parkinson's. The 65-year-old actor was diagnosed with the disease back in the early 90s and launched a foundation in 2000, which has then raised more than $2 billion for the cause. That's the latest from Radio News Hub. I'm Georgia Lee.
3: Job vacancies have fallen to a five-year low as small firms continue to hold back from hiring amid soaring wage costs. The Office for National Statistics said there were around 8,000 fewer vacancies quarter on quarter in the 3 months to August. The ONS says small firms are flagging ongoing pressures from rising wage bills as a factor holding them back from taking on staff. The cooperative group's planned takeover of rival Southern Co-op could face a full-scale investigation after the UK's competition watchdog warned over the tie-up. The Competitions and Markets Authority said the deal, which was announced in April, could substantially lessen competition in the sector. The firms, which have not disclosed the value of the deal, are continuing to run separately while the CMA investigations continue. And more jobs are at risk at property developer Harworth after it disclosed plans to slash costs amid efforts to save around £7.4 million a year. The Rotherham-based company is also continuing to reject a £583 million takeover offer from infrastructure firm Peel Group. Harworth told investors it planned to cut costs sharply over the next 3 years.
1: Showers continuing tonight across the north and west with potential thunderstorms, dry and clear spells elsewhere. Lows of 12 degrees Celsius.
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1: Some babies could have been saved from death at the hands of Lucy Letby if safeguarding action had been taken earlier. The Thirlwall inquiry was launched in 2023 in the wake of the former nurse's multiple convictions for murder and attempted murder of infants at the Countess of Chester Hospital. Solicitor Richard Scorer spoke on behalf of the families impacted.
2: The challenge now is to ensure that recommendations are implemented and implemented without delay. Far too often, public inquiry recommendations are left to gather dust. This cannot be allowed to happen again.
1: The Culture Secretary's told Lifeboat volunteers she'll raise the issue of online abuse with social media firms. Lisa Nandy's written to RNLI staff to offer her support after many said they'd been targeted during anti-migrant protests earlier this month. A Reform UK Welsh leader has stepped down following an arrest. Dan Thomas is standing down for personal reasons following his arrest on suspicion of assault and controlling behaviour. In a statement released today, he stressed that he'd done nothing wrong and does not want this to distract from the great work their team is doing. A Paris court has awarded €1 to Kim Kardashian for her 2016 armed robbery in the French capital. Two robbers dressed as police bound Kardashian and stole more than £4 million of jewellery. The US star had asked for the singular euro in a bid to move on following last year when 8 people were found guilty for the targeted attack. And the Celebrity Traitors will return to our screens on the 1st of October. Stars James Acaster, Richard E. Grant and Maya Jama are just some of the big names who will enter the castle. That's the latest from Radio News Hub. I'm Georgia Lee.
3: Job vacancies have fallen to a 5-year low as small firms continue to hold back from hiring amid soaring wage costs. The Office for National Statistics said there were around 8,000 fewer vacancies quarter on quarter in the 3 months to August. The ONS says small firms are flagging ongoing pressures from rising wage bills as a factor holding them back from taking on staff. The cooperative group's planned takeover of rival Southern Co-op could face a full-scale investigation after the UK's competition watchdog warned over the tie-up. The Competitions and Markets Authority said the deal, which was announced in April, could substantially lessen competition in the sector. The firms, which have not disclosed the value of the deal, are continuing to run separately while the CMA investigations continue. And more jobs are at risk at property developer Harworth after it disclosed plans to slash costs amid efforts to save around £7.4 million a year. The Rotherham-based company is also continuing to reject a £583 million takeover offer from infrastructure firm Peel Group. Harworth told investors it plans to cut costs sharply over the next 3 years.
1: Showers continuing tonight across the north and west with potential thunderstorms, dry and clear spells elsewhere. Lows of 12 degrees Celsius.
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1: Thirlwall inquiry into Lucy Letby's convictions found some babies could have been saved from death if safeguarding action had been taken earlier. Following the inquiry, the Department of Health and Social Care is setting up a recommendation hub to properly track how it is addressing concerns raised in the report. Solicitor Richard Scorer spoke on behalf of the families impacted.
2: Our clients welcome the recommendations around CCTV, access to insulin, strengthening of the duty of candour to include hospital managers, and the barring of managers guilty of incompetence and misconduct.
1: The jury at the inquest into the death of Belfast schoolboy Noah Donoghue has reached a unanimous decision on its finding. They found failings by Stormont's Department of Infrastructure around its management of access to a water culvert in North Belfast possibly contributed to the death of Noah. The trial started in January following police finding the 14-year-old's body in an underground water tunnel in June 2020. A court has been told two senior officers let down a 19-year-old soldier, Jaisley Beck. 5 months before committing suicide, the teenage soldier told Colonel Samantha Shepherd and Major James Hook that she'd been sexually assaulted. Today, the two officers went on trial, accused of conduct harmful to good order and discipline. And if you're off to the pub tonight, you might not need to carry a wallet with you to prove you're old enough for a pint. From today, pubs and shops in England and Wales are allowed to accept digital ID as proof of age for buying alcohol, but it might take a little while for it to be adopted everywhere. London has missed out on a bid to host the 2029 World Athletics Championships. It's instead gone to Nairobi, making the Kenyan capital the first African host of the global sporting showcase. Munich's been awarded the following one in 2031. That's the latest from Radio News Hub. I'm Georgia Lee.
3: Job vacancies have fallen to a five-year low as small firms continue to hold back from hiring amid soaring wage costs. The Office for National Statistics said there were around 8,000 fewer vacancies quarter on quarter in the 3 months to August. The ONS says small firms are flagging ongoing pressures from rising wage bills as a factor holding them back from taking on staff. The cooperative group's planned takeover of rival Southern Co-op could face a full-scale investigation after the UK's competition watchdog warned over the tie-up. The Competitions and Markets Authority said the deal, which was announced in April, could substantially lessen competition in the sector. The firms, which have not disclosed the value of the deal, are continuing to run separately while the CMA investigations continue. And more jobs are at risk at property developer Harworth after it disclosed plans to slash costs amid efforts to save around £7.4 million a year. The Rotherham-based company is also continuing to reject a £583 million takeover offer from infrastructure firm Peel Group. Harworth told investors it plans to cut costs sharply over the next 3 years.
1: Dry for many tomorrow with cloudy skies and some bright spells, a possibility of scattered showers, but a breezy and cool day for many. Highs of 19 degrees Celsius.
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1: The Health Secretary, Yvette Cooper, has called for a turning point in the NHS. It comes after the Thirlwall inquiry into Lucy Letby's convictions was released.
2: Shocking failures on safeguarding. Failures in governance, in regulation, failures in the most basic duty of candour, failures in professional curiosity, and a repeated failure to refer concerns to the police, which the inquiry is clear should have been done at a much earlier stage.
1: Unions are warning that political spending could get out of control after two huge donations to Reform UK in the last few days. The TUC said the £72 million Nigel Farage's party received was a worry to anyone who cares about democracy. The government's looking at tightening up the rules. The number of people claiming the main disability benefit in England and Wales has hit a new record high. More than 4 million people are now entitled to personal independence payments known as PIP. That number's almost doubled since 2019. The government could make it harder for employers to turn down requests to work from home. Speaking at the TUC, Louise Haig, the First Secretary of State, said she plans to strengthen the right to flexible working. She says bosses will have to consider every request to work from home raised by an employee and take it seriously. A Paris court has awarded €1 to Kim Kardashian for her 2016 armed robbery in the French capital. Two robbers dressed as police bound Kardashian and stole more than £4 million worth of jewellery. The US star had asked for the singular euro in a bid to move on following last year when eight people were found guilty for the targeted attack. And a return date for the Celebrity Traitors has been revealed. The game show will return on October 1st with an extra long opening episode. That's the latest from Radio News Hub. I'm Georgia Lee.
3: Job vacancies have fallen to a five-year low as small firms continue to hold back from hiring amid soaring wage costs. The Office for National Statistics said there were around 8,000 fewer vacancies quarter on quarter in the 3 months to August. The ONS says small firms are flagging ongoing pressures from rising wage bills as a factor holding them back from taking on staff. The cooperative group's planned takeover of rival Southern Co-op could face a full-scale investigation after the UK's competition watchdog warned over the tie-up. The Competitions and Markets Authority said the deal, which was announced in April, could substantially lessen competition in the sector. The firms, which have not disclosed the value of the deal, are continuing to run separately while the CMA investigations continue. And more jobs are at risk at property developer Harworth after it disclosed plans to slash costs amid efforts to save around £7.4 million a year. The Rotherham-based company is also continuing to reject a £583 million takeover offer from infrastructure firm Peel Group. Harworth told investors it planned to cut costs sharply over the next 3 years.
1: Dry for many tomorrow with cloudy skies and some bright spells, a possibility of scattered showers, but a breezy and cool day for many. Highs of 19 degrees Celsius.
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1: Some babies could have been saved from death at the hands of Lucy Letby if safeguarding action had been taken earlier. The Thirlwall inquiry was launched in 2023 in the wake of the former nurse's multiple convictions for murder and attempted murder of infants at the Countess of Chester Hospital. Solicitor Richard Scorer spoke on behalf of the families impacted.
2: The challenge now is to ensure that recommendations are implemented and implemented without delay. Far too often, public inquiry recommendations are left to gather dust. This cannot be allowed.
1: A Reform UK Welsh leader has stepped down following an arrest. Dan Thomas is standing down for personal reasons following his arrest on suspicion of assault and controlling behaviour. In a statement release, he stressed that he'd done nothing wrong and does not want this to distract from the great work their team is doing. A teenage soldier who committed suicide was let down by two officers when she told them she'd been sexually assaulted. Prosecutors told a court 5 months before taking her own life, 19-year-old Jaisley Beck told Colonel Samantha Shepherd and Major James Hook, who did not treat the information with the seriousness deserved. The two senior officers went on trial, accused of improper conduct. The government could make it harder for employers to turn down requests to work from home. Speaking at the TUC, Louise Haig, the first Secretary of State, says she plans to strengthen the right to flexible working. She says bosses will have to consider every request to work from home raised by an employee and take it seriously. And Welsh actor Matthew Rhys has made history at the Emmys, taking home two Best Lead Actor awards. He took home awards for comedy series and limited series for Windows Bay and The Beast in Me. Elsewhere, HBO's The Pitt was the other big winner of the night, getting the gong for Best Drama. That's the latest from Radio News Hub. I'm Georgia Lee.
3: Job vacancies have fallen to a five-year low as small firms continue to hold back from hiring amid soaring wage costs. The Office for National Statistics said there were around 8,000 fewer vacancies quarter on quarter in the 3 months to August. The ONS says small firms are flagging ongoing pressures from rising wage bills as a factor holding them back from taking on staff. The cooperative group's planned takeover of rival Southern Co-op could face a full-scale investigation after the UK's competition watchdog warned over the tie-up. The Competitions and Markets Authority said the deal, which was announced in April, could substantially lessen competition in the sector. The firms, which have not disclosed the value of the deal, are continuing to run separately while the CMA investigations continue. And more jobs are at risk at property developer Harworth after it disclosed plans to slash costs amid efforts to save around £7.4 million a year. The Rotherham-based company is also continuing to reject a £583 million takeover offer from infrastructure firm Peel Group. Harworth told investors it plans to cut costs sharply over the next 3 years.
1: Dry for many tomorrow with cloudy skies and some bright spells, a possibility of scattered showers, but a breezy and cool day for many. Highs of 19 degrees Celsius.
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1: The Thirlwall inquiry into Lucy Letby's convictions found some babies could have been saved from death if safeguarding action had been taken earlier. Following the inquiry, the Department of Health and Social Care is setting up a recommendation hub to properly track how it is addressing concerns raised in the report. Solicitor Richard Scorer spoke on behalf of the families impacted.
2: Our clients welcome the recommendations around CCTV, access to insulin, strengthening of the duty of candour to include hospital managers, and the barring of managers guilty of incompetence and misconduct.
1: Reform UK's crypto billionaire donors could face enhanced checks to prove their presence in the UK. It emerged over the weekend that the party received £72 million from two donors who lived overseas. Now ministers are considering a £10,000 cap on overseas donations. A court has been told two senior officers let down a 19-year-old soldier. Jaisley Beck committed suicide, but 5 months before she told Colonel Samantha Shepard and Major James Hook that she'd been sexually assaulted. The two officers went on trial, accused of conduct harmful to good order and discipline. Work from home requests could become harder for employees to refuse. The First Secretary of State says bosses will have to consider and take seriously every request to work from home raised by an employee. It's part of an aim to strengthen the right to flexible working. And Welsh actor Matthew Rhys has made history at the Emmy Awards, taking home two Best Lead Actor awards. He took home awards for comedy series and limited series for Widow's Bay and The Beast in Me. Elsewhere, HBO's The Pitt was the other big winner of the night, getting the gong for Best Drama and Best Lead Actor in a Drama. That's the latest from Radio News Hub. I'm Georgia Lee.
3: Job vacancies have fallen to a five-year low as small firms continue to hold back from hiring amid soaring wage costs. The Office for National Statistics said there were around 8,000 fewer vacancies quarter on quarter in the 3 months to August. The ONS says small firms are flagging ongoing pressures from rising wage bills as a factor holding them back from taking on staff. The cooperative group's planned takeover of rival Southern Co-op could face a full-scale investigation after the UK's competition watchdog warned over the tie-up. The Competitions and Markets Authority said the deal, which was announced in April, could substantially lessen competition in the sector. The firms, which have not disclosed the value of the deal, are continuing to run separately while the CMA investigations continue. And more jobs are at risk at property developer Harworth after it disclosed plans to slash costs amid efforts to save around £7.4 million a year. The Rotherham-based company is also continuing to reject a £583 million takeover offer from infrastructure firm Peel Group. Harworth told investors it planned to cut costs sharply over the next 3 years.
1: Dry for many tomorrow with cloudy skies and some bright spells, a possibility of scattered showers, but a breezy and cool day for many. Highs of 19 degrees Celsius.
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1: Some babies could have been saved from death at the hands of Lucy Letby if safeguarding action had been taken earlier. The Thirlwall inquiry was launched in 2023 in the wake of the former nurse's multiple convictions for murder and attempted murder of infants at the Countess of Chester Hospital. Solicitor Richard Scorer spoke on behalf of the families impacted.
2: The challenge now is to ensure that recommendations are implemented and implemented without delay. Far too often, public inquiry recommendations are left to gather dust. This cannot be allowed to happen again.
1: The former UK Welsh leader stepped down. Dan Thomas is standing down for personal reasons following his arrest on suspicion of assault and controlling behaviour. In a statement, he stressed he's done nothing wrong, but doesn't want this to distract from the great work their team is doing. A teenage soldier who committed suicide was let down by two officers when she told them she'd been sexually assaulted. Prosecutors told the court that 5 months before taking her own life, 19-year-old Jaisley Beck told Colonel Samantha Shepherd and Major James Hook, who did not treat the information with the seriousness it deserved. The two senior officers have gone on trial accused of improper conduct. The government could make it harder for employers to turn down requests to work from home. Speaking at the TUC Congress, Louise Haig says she plans to strengthen the right to flexible working. She says bosses will have to consider every request to work from home raised by an employee and take it seriously. The warnings that a summer of high temperatures will lead to more potholes during the winter. The RAC is pointing towards the negative effect that UV rays have on the bitumen used to bind road materials together. The number of people claiming the main disability benefit across England and Wales has hit a new record high. More than 4 million people are now entitled to personal independence payments, which are to help someone living long-term with extra living costs. That number's almost doubled since 2019. And the Welsh actor Matthew Rhys made history at the Emmys, taking home two Best Lead Actor awards. He took home awards for comedy series and limited series for Widow's Bay and Beast in Me. That's the latest from Radio News Hub. I'm Jules Eastbridge.
3: Job vacancies have fallen to a five-year low as small firms continue to hold back from hiring amid soaring wage costs. The Office for National Statistics said there were around 8,000 fewer vacancies quarter on quarter in the 3 months to August. The ONS says small firms are flagging ongoing pressures from rising wage bills as a factor holding them back from taking on staff. The cooperative group's planned takeover of rival Southern Co-op could face a full-scale investigation after the UK's competition watchdog warned over the tie-up. The Competitions and Markets Authority said the deal, which was announced in April, could substantially lessen competition in the sector. The firms, which have not disclosed the value of the deal, are continuing to run separately while the CMA investigations continue. And more jobs are at risk at property developer Harworth after it disclosed plans to slash costs amid efforts to save around £7.4 million a year. The Rotherham-based company is also continuing to reject a £583 million takeover offer from infrastructure firm Peel Group. Harworth told investors it plans to cut costs sharply over the next 3 years.
1: Variable amounts of cloud across the UK on Wednesday. All areas will have a chance of a shower. Temperatures ranging from 14 degrees Celsius in the north to 20 degrees Celsius in the south.
0: For more news and views, listen to shareradio.co.uk.